0: Here's KT Oslin would come next Monday here on our Country Music Wednesday night get-together. Keith Urban is honoring his musical hero, Dolly Parton. Wait until you hear what he has to say about Dolly. They were both recently inducted into the Musicians Hall of Fame, where Keith praised Dolly and her influence on his life. Keith said, "She's just fearless and a trailblazer and just such a one of one. And I think she continues to remind every artist that it's about expression and following your creative path and being fearless in it. She's the perfect prime example of always trying something different. I never think of her as pushing the envelope. I think about her not letting anything get in the way of that envelope." Dolly Parton received the Industry Icon Award. Other honorees included Dan Huff, George Thorogood and the Destroyers, John Boland, Leland Skyler, Michael McDonald, and posthumously, Nicky Hopkins.
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There's Reba with One Promise Too Late here on our Country Music Wednesday night. Cody Johnson admits that being a country singer wasn't his first choice. The Texan originally planned an entirely different career instead. Fortunately, at least for country music fans, his first choice didn't work out. Cody tells us, it wasn't necessarily my choice because my choice was to follow rodeo. He continued, I believe that God's got a bigger plan for us all. And sometimes when hard-headed people like me stop and ask what that plan is, instead of trying to control the path, good things happen. Like my career. I wouldn't have this career if I hadn't stopped and said, you know, what do you want for me in my life? And I think that's how we've all gotten here. That and the support of my family and my team of guys that I've placed around me to be positive influences in my life, I think that's all you need to be successful. Cody Johnson.

0: There's Lori Morgan with Except for Monday. Be here on our Country Music Wednesday night get-together. I'm Doyle King. Coming up, I've got another Texas-sized music set for you. Roseanne Cash kicks this one off with 7-Year Ache right after this quick break.
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0: It's Barbara Mandrell here on our Country Music Hump Night. You know Luke Bryan? He's set to headline the 25th annual Taste of Country in Buffalo this summer, and he's bringing a good buddy with him. In fact, fans may get a chance to see one of the biggest hits of the last decade performed live. It was back in 2021 when Jordan Davis released By Dirt ahead of his Bluebird Days album. The acoustic ballad offered good advice and an emotional anchor in a time of chaos. You remember COVID, don't you? Davis and his brother Jacob, Josh Jenkins, and Matt Jenkins would go on to win Song of the Year at the CMA Awards in 2022 for By Dirt. And it was in no small part because Bryan joined for a duet on that song. The show at Buffalo, the 25th annual Taste of Country, right smack dab in the middle of Bryan's Word on the Street tour that kicks off on May 29th in New Hampshire. And fans know that one of the joys of seeing Luke and Jordan Davis is his penchant for improvising and interacting with the audience, and there's going to be plenty of time for that on June 26th at the 25th annual Taste of Country in Buffalo.
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6: I'm Ned Hancock. We're talking to you today from the middle of the Peace River Valley, just off the banks of Charlie Creek. this area of Florida is special to us. We're in the middle of Hardy County. Our family first came here in about 1855. It's a special place to a lot of us, but it's special for a lot of reasons, not just the history and the nostalgia of it, but also from the agricultural production that we've enjoyed in this area, both in the citrus and the cattle industry and occasionally farming some other crops. Rural and family lands is something that I see. We have a very narrow window that if we don't try to meet the need that we have today in real time, I'm afraid some of the properties that we really need to preserve the most are going to get away from us and are going to be lost forever. I applaud the legislature and the governor for making the decision to continue to ramp up spending. I just hope you'll look at the need. It's something that I'm afraid in 10 years we'll look back and say, oh, I wish we would have done this, or I wish we could have done, because it'll just be gone.
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There's Shania with Forever and For Always here on our Country Music Wednesday night. Las Vegas, the place to be this Friday, Saturday, and Sunday. They're going country for the 61st Annual Academy of Country Music Awards Show. This highly anticipated show returns to Sin City on Sunday, and in the days leading up to it, they're absolutely packed with can't-miss events for the fans. Friday, fans head to the Top Golf Center in Las Vegas for the ACM Lifting Lives Country on the Green with Riley Green and friends. The event benefits ACM's Lifting Lives, the philanthropic arm of the Academy of Country Music, working to improve lives through the power of music. The lineup includes this year's new female vocalist of the year, Avery Anna. Lauren Elena, Rodney Atkins will be there, so will Randy Houser, and headliner Riley Green. And then on Saturday, the 16th, more star power hits the ACM's next wave at Country's Beach Bash at Mandalay Bay Beach, headlined by the 2025 ACM Triple Crown Award winner recipient, the 14-time ACM Award winner Keith Urban, headlines that show. That will also feature Flatland Cavalry, Ashley Cook, Dasha, Braxton Keith, and the new male vocalist of the year, Tucker Wetmore.

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0: Here's Patti Loveless with How Can I Help You Say Goodbye here on our Country Music Wednesday night. We're talking about the ACM's big weekend in Las Vegas with events Friday, Saturday, and of course, the main event on Sunday, the 61st Annual ACM Award Show hosted by Shania. This year's show will feature performances from Blake Shelton, Carter Faith, Dan and Shay, Ella Langley, Jordan Davis, Kane Brown, the Red Clay Strays, Thomas Rhett, Zach Taub, Cody Johnson, Lainey Wilson, Riley Green, Casey Musgraves, Little Big Town, and Miranda Lambert. We were talking earlier about the early winners, Avery Anna, the new female vocalist of the year, and Tucker Wetmore, new male artist of the year. They're also set to perform. And the ACM Awards stream live exclusively on Prime Video, and you don't have to be a member to watch the show. Just sign up, but don't forget to cancel, all right? 7 o'clock Central, this Sunday. The Academy of Country Music Awards.
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0: Winona, and I saw the light. I'm Linda. In just a couple of minutes, more favorites with Alabama and Leanne Womack, who was amazing on American Idol.
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3: Came crawling home last night, like many nights before. Finally made it to my feet as she opened up the door. 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

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And I'll keep on tap for all your friends, their favorite kind of beer. 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

0: Ann Womack, along with the trio Sons of the Desert, singing with her on that one, I Hope You Dance. Of course, she had a chance to sing that this week on American Idol. Man, she was so great. She has just one of the purest, most beautiful voices ever in country music and still sounds so amazing. Hey, Alan Jackson on the way and Radney Foster.
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There's something for all my trucker friends. Thank you so much for keeping America moving, putting food on our tables, and everything else that you do for us. We appreciate you. Eastbound and Down, of course, the amazing Jerry Reed.

0: Shania Twain, No One Needs to Know. Hey, thanks again for making this a part of your every single day. Jody Messina, who also played a part on this year's American Idol by showing up for Hannah Harper's big homecoming show. That was a lot of fun. Jody Messina on the way.
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0: Nitty Gritty Dirt Band wrapping up their farewell tour, Working Man, Nowhere to Go. We've got more on the way with Clay Walker and stuff from Clint Black that'll take you back.
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0: Little tropical fun from Clay Walker and Live, Laugh, Love. I'm Linda, more on the way. Rodney Crowell in just a couple of minutes. And the Forrester Sisters on the way.
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0: Tower and David, do you love as good as you look? I'm Linda. Weekend will be here before you know it, and I'm heading to a funeral. It's been a while since I've been to a funeral, and it's sad, but at the same time, you know, you go to a funeral where you get to see a lot of people, you know, all the cousins and aunts and uncles. Why is it we only do that at funerals these days? I guess it's harder to get a lot of the older people together and stuff. It can be tough, but yeah, you know, it's one of those things you look forward to at the same time. Yeah, it's sad too. Tracy in a couple of minutes and Charlie.
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down to Georgia. He was looking for a soul to steal. He was in a bind because he was way behind and he was willing to make a deal. When he came across this young man sawing on a fiddle and playing it hot, and the devil jumped up on a hickory stump and said, "Boy, let me tell you what. I guess you didn't know it, but I'm a fiddle player too. And if you'd care to take a dare, I'll make a bet with you. Now, you play pretty good fiddle, boy, but give the devil his due. I bet a fiddle of gold against your soul, because I think I'm better than you." The boy said, "My name's Johnny, and it might be a sin, but I'll take your bet, and you're going to regret, because I'm the best as ever been."

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And he pulled the bow across the strings and it made an evil hiss. And then a band of demons joined in and it sounded

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Johnny said, devil, just come on back if you ever want to try again. Because I told you once, you son of a gun, I'm

0: those songs that does make the perfect wedding song. Tracy Byrd and Keeper of the Stars, Karen Staley, the songwriter on that one. By the way, she does songwriter nights, too. If you're ever in the Nashville area, check it out. She is an amazing songwriter and has a lot of songs that she will share on those songwriter nights. Hey, Dolly, in a couple of minutes, Tim McGraw, too.
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0: Dolly Parton and The Seeker. Yeah, hoping for Dolly to feel better each and every day so she can get back to doing that Vegas residency, which sounds like a lot of fun to me. I mean, you could kind of park it there. It's not like you have to travel from city to city, and you know they probably treat you well. In just a couple of minutes, Alan Jackson on the way, and Reba.
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1: Well, my daddy left home when I was 3, and he didn't leave much to Ma and me. Just this old guitar and an empty bottle of booze. Now, I don't blame him because he run and hid, but the meanest thing that he ever did was before he left, he went and named me Sue. Well, he must have thought that it was quite a joke, and it got a lot of laughs from lots of folks. Seems I had to fight my whole life through. Some gal would giggle and I'd get red, and some guy'd laugh and I'd bust his head. I'll tell you, life ain't easy for a boy named Sue. Well, I grew up quick and I grew up mean. My fists got hard, my wits got keen. Roamed from town to town to hide my shame. But I made me a vow to the moon and stars, I'd search the honky-tonks and bars and kill that man that gave me that awful name. Well, it was Gatlinburg in mid-July, and I'd just hit town and my throat was dry. I thought I'd stop and have myself a brew. At an old saloon on a street of mud, there at a table dealing stud, sat the dirty mangy dog that named me Sue. Well, I knew that snake was my own sweet dad from a worn-out picture that my mother'd had, and I knew that scar on his cheek and his evil eye. He was big and bent and gray and old, and I looked at him and my blood ran cold, and I said, my name is Sue. Well, I hit him hard right between the eyes, and he went down, but to my surprise, come up with a knife and cut off a piece of my ear. But I busted a chair right across his teeth, and we crashed through the wall and into the street, kicking and a-gouging in the mud and the blood and the beer. I tell you, I fought tougher men, but I really can't remember when. He kicked like a mule and he bit like a crocodile. I heard him laugh and then I heard him cuss, and he went for his gun and I pulled mine first. He stood there looking at me and I saw him smile. He said, son, this world is rough, and if a man's gonna make it, he's gotta be tough, and I know I wouldn't be there to help you along. So I give you that name and I said goodbye. I knew you'd have to get tough or die, and it's that name that helped to make you strong. Said, now you just fought one hell of a fight, and I know you hate me and you got the right to kill me now, and I wouldn't blame you if you do. But you ought to thank me before I die for the gravel in your guts and the spit in the eye, cause I'm the that named you Sue. Yeah, what could I do? What could I do? I got all choked up and I threw down my gun, called him a paw and he called me a son, and I come away with a different point of view. And I think about him now and then, every time I try and every time I win. And if I ever have a son, I think I'm gonna name him Bill or George, anything but Sue. I still ain't that.
2: Johnny Cash.
3: All right, thank you.
2: Story of that boy named Sue. Definitely will get stuck in your head. Marie Osmond with Dan Seals together. Meet me in my.

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0: Holly Dunn, Only When I Love. One of those artists who, man, she was so amazing. Had, like I said, a couple of careers. She was a wonderful singer-songwriter there for a while and then went off to do the art thing. She was a beautiful painter. On the way, Sawyer Brown and Kenny.
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0: Kenny Chesney. Don't make you want to fall in love? Yeah, Kenny Chesney, already in the Country Music Hall of Fame. His buddy Tim McGraw gets inducted in this go-round. I wonder if Kenny's going to do like the speech ahead of time. You know, they always have somebody who kind of welcomes you in. On the way, Alabama and Randy Travis.
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Ricky Skaggs, of course, the story of Uncle Pen. Hey, I've got more favorites in just a couple of minutes with Highway 101 and Tanya Tucker. But right now it's Randy Travis.

0: 101 and Who's Lonely Now. Of course, great Paulette Carlson in that set, too. On the Way, a song written by Don Schlitz for Tanya Tucker. Huge song for her. Of course, he just died a couple of weeks back. And Wynonna on the way.
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0: 102.1, The Outlaw, Don Williams, Love is on a Roll. Hadn't heard that one in a while. I'm Linda. Hope you're having a really great day. Thanks again for hanging out with us. I've got your forecast for Hardy County for today. Like I said, mostly sunny, beautiful today. High around 91, slight chance of maybe a shower. Tomorrow, expect plenty of sunshine with a high near 92.
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0: Ricky Van Shelton. Just take those back roads. Yeah, the best way to get from point A to point B. Dolly in a couple of minutes. Stuff from Sylvia on the way, and I see some Mel McDaniel, too. All next.
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1: The days may be numbered for Alligator Alcatraz, but not the lawsuits.
2: Less than a year from its opening, the controversial migrant detention center in the Everglades is reportedly closing for good next month. Immigration advocate Guadalupe De La Cruz says this won't stop the lawsuits that are already in motion.
3: Not just about closing the facility, which is a big win for our community, but it's also about accountability to all the stakeholders who opened the facility, ran the facility under horrible conditions.
2: The New York Times says the facility is too expensive to run, costing $1 million a day to operate. ICE says there are 1,400 detainees there now. No word yet on where they will be placed. Wendy Grossman, Miami.
1: Not far away, the worst is over for a huge fire in the Everglades. Officials say the 11,000-acre blaze is now 95% contained. Wildfires can be good for the glades, clearing out sawgrass for animals that live there. With cases of religious violence on the rise in the U.S., one South Florida law enforcement agency teaming up with churches, synagogues, and similar facilities, the Palm Beach County Sheriff's Office has launched the Houses of Worship Alert Notification System, or HAL for short.
4: In this day and age, a lot of people, you can't have a patrolman, off-duty person there every time you got the doors open. So it kind of allows them that flexibility to feel a little bit more secure.
1: Kevin Stanfill with the Homeland Security Bureau of the Sheriff's Office tells CBS 12 News houses of worship will be notified when a potentially dangerous incident, such as a shooting, occurs within a quarter mile of their location. They hope to expand that system to public schools and daycares. State Attorney General James Uthmeyer on hand as the Hillsborough Sheriff announced the breakup of a multi-state retail theft ring. The crooks allegedly stole tools and hardware and sold them much like a home improvement store. With Florida's News, I'm Gordon Bird.
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8: Mostly sunny, pleasant, and less humid today. Highs in the upper 80s to near 90 degrees. Under clear skies tonight, lows anywhere from the upper 50s to near 70. And plenty of sunshine with lower humidity for Friday. Highs in the upper 80s to low 90s. Then on Saturday, partly sunny, a thunderstorm in spots early in the afternoon. Highs in the upper 80s to low 90s. From the Florida Weather Center, I'm meteorologist Jason Catarina.
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10: In Ag News from Southeast AgNet, the University of Florida Institute of Food and Agricultural Sciences has released results of a study of the forest industry in Florida. The findings show that Florida's forest industry supports more than 103,000 jobs and generated nearly $29 billion in total economic input. According to the Florida Department of Agriculture and Consumer Services, quote, Florida is home to approximately 16.76 million acres of forest land, nearly half the state's land area, which supports the manufacture of a wide range of products, including lumber, paper, packaging, and renewable biomass energy. Forestry remains especially important to North Florida, where many communities rely on the industry for jobs and economic stability. In addition to supporting jobs and economic activity across the state, Florida's forest industry contributes to international trade with more than $1.79 billion in forest products exported globally in 2023. Krista Court, director of UFIFA's Economic Impact Analysis Program, said, quote, this study looks at the full scale and scope of economic activity related to the forest industry, including its support of economic activity activity in non-forest related sectors. It gives a clearer picture of how the forest industry is related to the broader state economy and which counties are more reliant on this industry in terms of their local economies. Florida Commissioner of Agriculture Wilton Simpson said, quote, Florida's forest industry is a major economic driver for our state. It supports jobs, strengthens rural communities, and provides sustainable products we all rely on. These findings show why it's so important that we continue to support and invest in Florida forestry. To learn more, visit southeastagnet.com.
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12: From the Southeast AgNet, it's Bottom Line. President Trump continues talks in China today and has a team of CEOs at his side. This is the first visit to mainland China from a sitting president since President Trump visited in 2017 during his first term. This trip includes about a dozen business executives, including CEOs from NVIDIA, CEO of Apple, from Boeing, and the CEO of Citibank as well. Bottom line analysts say despite deep fundamental issues like the war in Iran, of course, Strait of Hormuz, and Taiwan, both presidents will want to show elements of cooperation while maintaining positions of power and control to their respective citizens. Agriculture will be on the agenda, but not front and center as it was in South Korea last October. This is the Bottom Line Report.
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20: 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I'm Darren Spearman reporting. Scott Bunford, the peanut specialist in Georgia, is with us today. Glad to have him as a guest. Scott, what's happening on the Georgia peanut?
21: Well, Darren, the best thing as you can walk outside and see right now is rainfall. We needed that to get this moving in the right direction. We estimate that we're about a quarter of the acres being planted at this point. And if I had to really put out some firm recommendations for growers at this point is stay the course. You know what you need to do. We know we need to choose the right variety. We got a great amount of varieties to choose from. Let them fit your situation that you're in, but you need to also make sure that you cover all the pest problems that you might have. Whether you're going in short rotation, make sure you're developing a plan for your disease management, but also tomato spotted wilt, using Thimet and doing everything you can to suppress that problem if possible so that we can get off onto the right foot. Everything right now looks good. We're planted. Like I said, about a quarter in. Those look pretty good right now. We just need to stay the course.
20: Scott Bunford, the peanut specialist in Georgia, talking to us today on Farm and Ranch Headlines on the Southeast AgNet.
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10: In livestock news from Southeast AgNet, the National Cattlemen's Beef Association is keeping a close watch on the WOTUS rule as it goes through rulemaking by the EPA. We caught up with Mary Thomas Hart with NCBA to learn more.
0: We are always watching the WOTUS rule as it goes through yet another iteration of rulemakings. NCBA commented on that last year. We expect to see that rule go final by the middle of this year. So we'll be watching with anticipation and prepared to defend that rule if it goes final in the way that we expect it to. I think we are dealing with a constant, it kind of feels like a yo-yo, right? It goes up and down the court system with occasional stops at the EPA. But, you know, in all of those times that it's yo-yoed up and down in the last 25 years or so, it never got all the way to the top. It never got to the Supreme Court until the Sackett decision in 2023. And in that decision, the Supreme Court gave EPA some pretty explicit direction about how it could and couldn't define WOTUS. This is the first time the EPA has gone through a full rulemaking process in an attempt to apply the Sackett decision. So, you know, I think our goal at the end of the day shouldn't be to find the most aggressive decision that subjects the least number of water features to federal jurisdiction. It should be a rule that can withstand the test of time, a rule that complies with the standards set in Sackett, the standards set by the Supreme Court, and a rule that will stand up in court. Because I think more than anything, farmers across the country really do need some regulatory certainty. They want to be able to look out at their farm, figure out what they're going to be able to use, what they need to get permits for, so they can move forward and plan for the next generation.
10: 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There'll be both eared and non-eared influence females that will sell in groups of 2 to 4 head. Sale begins at 11 a.m. Central Time with online bidding available through DV Auction. 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I'm Dale Sandlin with Southeast AgNet.
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12: The idea of providing electricity to rural America grew rapidly when President Roosevelt took office in 1933. On May 11th of 1935, Roosevelt signed an executive order establishing the Rural Electrification Administration, the REA. In 1937, the REA drafted the Electric Cooperative Corporation Act. It was a model law that states could adopt, enabling them to form and operate a non-for-profit consumer-owned electric cooperative. I'm Mark Oppold. 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
3: In specialty crop news on the Southeast AgNet, I'm Clint Thompson. The U.S. trade deficit with Vietnam was very lopsided in 2025. That's unacceptable for President Trump and his administration. More American goods need to be exported to Vietnam, and that includes agricultural crops. In an interview with AgNet Media, Luke Lindbergh, Undersecretary for Trade and Foreign Agricultural Affairs at the U.S. Department of Agriculture, discussed a recent trade mission with Vietnam.
22: The U.S.-Vietnam economic relationship is one that's very lopsided. In fact, we have a $200 billion trade deficit with Vietnam across all sectors, not just agriculture. And the president believes that is absolutely unacceptable. Trade should be balanced and reciprocal. And today it's not. And so Vietnam recognizes that. they realize if they want to continue to have the access to the U.S. market that many of their industries benefit from, they need to find more things for America to buy to balance that trading relationship. And there is no better sector than in agriculture. This past year, because we've made progress with Vietnam, we had record years in corn, tree nuts, cotton, wheat, all had their best years ever in exports to Vietnam.
3: For more information, see specialtycropgrower.com.
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1: Read a surprising feature recently. 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Today, it's more than a family farm utility vehicle. Much more. See, in the early days, a farmer bought one and kept it till he wore it out. A lot of farmers still do, but the truck itself is the reason for the change. Once it was the only vehicle the family owned. It took them to town, on vacation, even to church. This may shock you, but it still does. But not the two-door, one-seat vehicle anymore. Most likely it has 4 doors, 2 seats, all the conveniences of a luxury car. No, the pickup is no longer a farm utility vehicle. Some dealers sell more trucks than they do cars. And that's Ag Review for today. Everett Griner, Southeast AgNet.
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0: From his breakthrough album, Past the Point of Rescue, it's Small Town Saturday Night from Hal Ketchum. Hal said that small town used to be New Braunfels, Texas. Back when he performed there, the population was less than 30,000. It has become one of the fastest growing cities in the United States. In 2026, nearly 130,000 people now reside in New Braunfels. We got Lefty Frizzell and also Sawyer Brown coming up.
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2: President Trump signaling a desire to do business with China following a meeting with Chinese leader Xi at Beijing's Great Hall of the People. Trump shook hands with a Chinese president outside the state building, later saying he was a great friend and leader.
3: We're going to have a fantastic future together. Such respect for China, the job you've done. You're a great leader. I say it to everybody. You're a great leader.
2: He later went on to highlight the size of the group he brought with him, which included high-profile tech bosses such as Tesla CEO Elon Musk, Apple CEO Tim Cook, and NVIDIA's Jensen Huang. Trump's visit to China comes as the war in Iran continues, and that is significant because China is Iran's biggest trading partner. That close strategic relationship is expected to result in some pointed discussions between Trump and Xi. Protests are breaking out in Havana after Cuba runs out of fuel. More from Tammy Trujillo.
4: Cuba's energy minister told state media on Wednesday the country has run out of crude oil and diesel and has no reserves, putting the national grid in a critical state. Cuba gets most of its oil from Venezuela, but the U.S. has been blocking its fuel shipments since it invaded Venezuela in January. The shortage has reportedly triggered blackouts. Reuters says hundreds of protesters crowded the streets of Havana last night, calling for the lights to be turned back on. The U.S. State Department says it will provide aid to Cuba in exchange for meaningful reforms. I'm Tammy Trujillo.
2: Major U.S. beef producers can start exporting beef to China again. More from Mark Mayfield.
5: On Thursday, China renewed export licenses for hundreds of U.S. beef processing plants. Reuters says over 400 U.S. beef plants lost export eligibility after Chinese permissions expired last March. The news comes as President Trump and a U.S. delegation is in China to discuss trade and other issues.
2: Defamed attorney Alex Murdoch is being given a new trial for the double murder of his wife and son in South Carolina. Scott Kimbler reports.
6: In a unanimous decision, the state Supreme Court ruled that Alex Murdoch's trial that landed a double conviction was influenced by the actions of Colleton County Clerk of Courts Becky Hill. The judge ruled Hill had influenced jury members in the 2023 trial. Hill was later convicted on perjury and obstruction charges. While prosecutors prepare to retry the case, Murdoch will remain in prison, having been convicted of several fraud charges related to his legal practice. I'm Scott Kimbler.
2: A drug counselor who delivered deadly doses of ketamine to the late actor Matthew Perry is heading to federal prison. Daniel Martindale reports.
7: Eric Fleming has been sentenced to 2 years in prison. The prosecution was asking for a 2.5-year term. The defense was pushing for 3 months in residential drug treatment, citing Fleming's own history with substance abuse. He was facing up to 25 years in federal prison. Prosecutors say the 55-year-old Fleming was the middleman who brokered ketamine deals for Perry and delivered the vials of the drug that killed the Friends actor in October of 2023. He is the fourth of five suspects to be sentenced in connection with Perry's death. I'm Daniel Martindale.
2: New Jersey has temporarily yanked a doctor's license for overprescribing medical marijuana, even to kids. More from Sarah Lee Kessler.
8: Attorney General Jennifer Davenport says Dr. Alfred Kulik authorized medical cannabis for 95% of his patients, both adults and children, and she says it was often without establishing physician-patient relationships, conducting medical exams, and reviewing treatment records from other doctors. Kulik allegedly authorized medical marijuana for kids between the ages of 6 and 12 when their own pediatricians refused to do so. The Fort Lee doctor remains suspended pending the outcome of an administrative hearing.
2: I'm Michael Kastner.
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0: Indeed, a happy girl, it's Martina McBride. And what does make Martina happy? She says it's the power to say no. After decades being on the road on the bus, now she's got the joy of finding a slower, more intentional pace in her career as she makes her way through 2026 and beyond. Good morning as we roll through this Thursday together. We got more of your favorites straight ahead. That includes Brooks and Dunn next.
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2: The migrant internment camp in the Everglades may be closed as soon as June 1st, and Florida taxpayers want to know who's going to get stuck with the estimated $1 billion cost of building and operating the facility for 9 months. Governor Ron DeSantis says not to worry.
3: You know, when President came down, he said he was on board. The reimbursement is approved, so that will happen.
2: Justice Department lawyers in court filings have indicated more than $600 million in reimbursements might not happen at all. Protests are breaking out in Havana after Cuba runs out of fuel.
4: Cuba's energy minister told state media on Wednesday the country has run out of crude oil and diesel and has no reserves, putting the national grid in a critical state. Cuba gets most of its oil from Venezuela, but the U.S. has been blocking its fuel shipments since it invaded Venezuela in January. The shortage has reportedly triggered blackouts. Reuters says hundreds of protesters crowded the streets of Havana last night, calling for the lights to be turned back on. The U.S. State Department says it will provide aid to Cuba in exchange for meaningful reforms.
2: That's Tammy Trujillo. The body of a second American service member who went missing in Morocco has been recovered. The U.S. military says the body of Tavares native specialist Mariah Collington was found this week near the place she and another soldier reportedly went into the ocean. Collington and First Lieutenant Lamont Key Jr. went missing May 2nd. It's believed one fell into the water during a hike and the second jumped in to try and save them. The two service members were in Morocco participating in an annual joint training exercise called African Lion. The Department of Homeland Security reporting ICE agents may be present around some World Cup matches this summer as part of overall event security. Host cities include Miami, Los Angeles, Dallas, Boston, Seattle, New Jersey, where the final will be played. DHS officials say international visitors attending games legally have nothing to worry about. With Florida's News, I'm Natalie Rodriguez.
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7: Mostly sunny, pleasant, and less humid today. Highs in the upper 80s to near 90 degrees. Under clear skies tonight, lows anywhere from the upper 50s to near 70. And plenty of sunshine with lower humidity for Friday. Highs in the upper 80s to low 90s. Then on Saturday, partly sunny, a thunderstorm in spots early in the afternoon. Highs in the upper 80s to low 90s. From the Florida Weather Center, I'm meteorologist Jason Caterina.
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0: Some critics thought the song Risqué, Conway Twitty said it was a wholesome tribute to a long-lasting, enduring marriage. With her in her faded cotton gown and her hair all up in curlers, I just love to lay you down. His 24th number one hit. Randy Travis on the way. Shenandoah. Also Mark Wells a little later in the hour. It's Ed Bruce.
1: There was only me and her and him. The bar was giving last call, so I thought I'd move on in. And I was slick and feeling like a man, so I took the stool between them, ordered one more round for me and her and him. I placed my arm across the back of her bar stool. I don't remember what I said, but at the time it sounded cool. She pushed her drink away and never looked at me. She just paid the tab, tipped the man, left me sitting there alone.

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And there's ladies. Well, he pushed his old straw hat back and he grinned. And he said, ain't they all a mystery?

0: It was the lead-off single to his Greatest Hits Volume 1 collection and his 13th number one hit. It's Randy Travis, If It Didn't Have You. He and James Dupree on the More Live Tour with another show coming up soon. That'll be in Fayetteville, Georgia on the 22nd of May. On the way, Shenandoah and also Mark Wills.
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later covered by the pop group 98 Degrees, the original from Mark Wills, I Do Cherish You, a top five hit that you're going to find on his collection, Wish You Were Here. Since his induction into the Grand Ole Opry some 7 years ago now, he's become one of the most frequent performers on the Opry stage.

0: His next appearance there will be coming up on the 23rd. Travis Tritt and Steve Warner are on the way next.
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2: President Trump signaling a desire to do business with China following a meeting with Chinese leader Xi at Beijing's Great Hall of the People. Trump shook hands with a Chinese president outside the state building, later saying he was a great friend and leader.
3: We're going to have a fantastic future together. Such respect for China, the job you've done. You're a great leader. I say it to everybody. You're a great leader.
2: He later went on to highlight the size of the group he brought with him, which included high-profile tech bosses such as Tesla CEO Elon Musk, Apple CEO Tim Cook, and NVIDIA's Jensen Huang. Trump's visit to China comes as the war in Iran continues, and that is significant because China is Iran's biggest trading partner. That close strategic relationship is expected to result in some pointed discussions between Trump and Xi. Protests are breaking out in Havana after Cuba runs out of fuel. More from Tammy Trujillo.
4: Cuba's energy minister told state media on Wednesday the country has run out of crude oil and diesel and has no reserves, putting the national grid in a critical state. Cuba gets most of its oil from Venezuela, but the U.S. has been blocking its fuel shipments since it invaded Venezuela in January. The shortage has reportedly triggered blackouts. Reuters says hundreds of protesters crowded the streets of Havana last night, calling for the lights to be turned back on. The U.S. State Department says it will provide aid to Cuba in exchange for meaningful reforms. I'm Tammy Trujillo.
2: Major U.S. beef producers can start exporting beef to China again. More from Mark Mayfield.
5: On Thursday, China renewed export licenses for hundreds of U.S. beef processing plants. Reuters says over 400 U.S. beef plants lost export eligibility after Chinese permissions expired last March. The news comes as President Trump and a U.S. delegation is in China to discuss trade and other issues.
2: Defamed attorney Alex Murdoch is being given a new trial for the double murder of his wife and son in South Carolina. Scott Kimbler reports.
6: In a unanimous decision, the state Supreme Court ruled that Alex Murdoch's trial that landed a double conviction was influenced by the actions of Colleton County Clerk of Courts Becky Hill. The judge ruled Hill had influenced jury members in the 2023 trial. Hill was later convicted on perjury and obstruction charges. While prosecutors prepare to retry the case, Murdoch will remain in prison, having been convicted of several fraud charges related to his legal practice. I'm Scott Kimbler.
2: A drug counselor who delivered deadly doses of ketamine to the late actor Matthew Perry is heading to federal prison. Daniel Martindale reports.
7: Eric Fleming has been sentenced to 2 years in prison. The prosecution was asking for a 2.5-year term. The defense was pushing for 3 months in residential drug treatment, citing Fleming's own history with substance abuse. He was facing up to 25 years in federal prison. Prosecutors say the 55-year-old Fleming was the middleman who brokered ketamine deals for Perry and delivered the vials of the drug that killed the Friends actor in October of 2023. He is the fourth of five suspects to be sentenced in connection with Perry's death. I'm Daniel Martindale.
2: New Jersey has temporarily yanked a doctor's license for overprescribing medical marijuana, even to kids. More from Sarah Lee Kessler.
8: Attorney General Jennifer Davenport says Dr. Alfred Kulik authorized medical cannabis for 95% of his patients, both adults and children, and she says it was often without establishing physician-patient relationships, conducting medical exams, and reviewing treatment records from other doctors. Kulik allegedly authorized medical marijuana for kids between the ages of 6 and 12 when their own pediatricians refused to do so. The Fort Lee doctor remains suspended pending the outcome of an administrative hearing.
2: I'm Michael Kastner.
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0: It's That's the Way from Jody Messina. Today is the 14th of May. It's Stars and Stripes Forever Day. The march first played on this date in 1897 during the unveiling of a statue of George Washington in Philadelphia, Pennsylvania. It's also Dance Like a Chicken Day, and it's Buttermilk Biscuit Day. John Anderson's biggest hit on the way next.
1: All right, thank you, Jeff, for that Buttermilk Biscuit Day. I could use some biscuits right now. But first things first, we got Mr. G. Davis standing by at Alan J. Ford right here in Wauchula this morning. How you doing, Mr. Davis?
2: 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So it's not like, you know, if you stop on the side of the road and buy one and you drive 50 feet and the bottom falls out. So sorry about your luck. Ours are not that away.
1: No.
2: And they have been safety checked and, you know, everything that need to be done to them, we go ahead and fix them. Otherwise, we send them to the auction. So if you're in the need of new or pre-owned, stop in, visit with us, give us a call at 863-773-4113. And also, if you're in the need of service work, the service department has got a great bargain. They call it The Works, and that's for us. They oil the filter, check all the belts, the hoses, the battery, and they rotate your tires. All of that is normally $89.95. First person that calls Teresa this morning at 863-773-4113. She can set you up to get that done, and the first caller gets it done absolutely free of charge.
1: Oh, all right.
2: If you're in the need now or coming up here in the future, give Teresa a call, get that set up, and that would cost you nothing. So with that being said, JJ, our thought for today.
1: All right, man.
2: Stop dreaming about your bucket list and start living it.
1: There you go. Yeah, you can't keep just putting stuff in that bucket. You gotta get it out of there.
2: There you go. And, and every now and then, if that bucket sits long enough, it gets water in it, then it gets contaminated. So if you got a bucket list, work on it and get it done.
1: That's right. Then it get too heavy.
2: There you go. Well, all of you have a great day. Be safe. And smile at someone. And JJ, we'll talk to you again tomorrow. And it being Friday, we'll talk about what's going to go on at Auburndale Speedway.
1: All right, buddy. Sounds good. And you have an excellent day.
2: You too. Thank you, sir.
1: All right. Thank you, bud. All right. That's my good friend, Mr. G. Davis at Alan J. Ford right here in Wauchula. You heard it, folks. First person that calls up down there this morning and asked to speak with Teresa and say they heard just from Gene Davis on here, they get the full service on their vehicle. 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First caller down there this morning, all right? 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And you can stop on in there and see for yourself, 1031 Highway 17 North here in Wauchula. 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
2: Protests breaking out in Havana after Cuba runs out of fuel.
3: Cuba's energy minister told state media on Wednesday the country has run out of crude oil and diesel and has no reserves, putting the national grid in a critical state. Cuba gets most of its oil from Venezuela, but the U.S. has been blocking its fuel shipments since it invaded Venezuela in January. The shortage has reportedly triggered blackouts. Reuters says hundreds of protesters crowded the streets of Havana last night, calling for the lights to be turned back on. The U.S. State Department says it will provide aid to Cuba in exchange for meaningful reforms. I'm Tammy Trujillo.
2: Some Orange County residents not happy about all the road noise from a recent turnpike improvement project that removed some trees that blocked their view of the road and also acted as a noise buffer. Residents in Winter Gardens Verde Park neighborhood near mile marker 272 say they simply can't enjoy their homes anymore, especially their backyards. They tell News 6 that they want the state to study installing some sound walls. Polk County woman attacked by a pit bull she was fostering from rescue paws. The sheriff's office says Kimberly Thompson was hurt when the dog jumped on her chest and started biting her arms, tearing her skin. Her six-year-old daughter called 911 and Thompson was taken to the hospital for surgery. She's now in ICU, an official with rescue paws telling News Channel 8, the dog had no history of aggression. State wildlife officials intend to temporarily halt the importation of sloths into Florida while they reevaluate current permit rules for such exotic animals. FWC's Roger Young says the agency's wildlife team investigated the now bankrupt Sloth World facility.
4: This very unfortunate situation resulted from one facility, Sloth World, and they're no longer licensed, and it is not a widespread issue.
2: The move follows the deaths of 55 sloths from a gastrointestinal issue imported from South America, which were tied to the now abandoned Sloth World attraction in Orlando. With Florida's News, I'm Karen Curtis.
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6: My name is Carter Viss. 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
8: Mostly sunny, pleasant, and less humid today. Highs in the upper 80s to near 90 degrees. Under clear skies tonight, lows anywhere from the upper 50s to near 70. And plenty of sunshine with lower humidity for Friday. Highs in the upper 80s to low 90s. Then on Saturday, partly sunny, a thunderstorm in spots early in the afternoon. Highs in the upper 80s to low 90s. From the Florida Weather Center, I'm meteorologist Jason Caterina.
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There's nothing quite like breaking away from the stench of urban life out in the beautiful countryside, downwind of a pig farm. It's Merle Haggard in Big City. We got T. Graham Brown, Eddie Rabbit, Sammy Kershaw, and Terry Clark coming up a little later.

0: world's introduction to T. Graham Brown. It came with his breakthrough single, I Tell It Like It Used to Be. It was earlier in February that Vince Gill surprised T. Graham Brown, asking him if he wanted to become a member of the Grand Ole Opry. On the 3rd of May, Jeannie Seely officially welcomed him into the fold. On the way in just a bit, Eddie Rabbit and Sammy Kershaw with Terry Clark.
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0: A top five hit for Sammy Kershaw and Terry Clark. It's found on Sammy's album Labor of Love. It's Love of My Life. The two would get married a few years later. They'd stay together for some 6 years. Ronnie Millsap and Neil McCoy coming up next right here.
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2: President Trump signaling a desire to do business with China following a meeting with Chinese leader Xi at Beijing's Great Hall of the People. Trump shook hands with a Chinese president outside the state building, later saying he was a great friend and leader.
3: We're going to have a fantastic future together. Such respect for China, the job you've done. You're a great leader. I say it to everybody. You're a great leader.
2: He later went on to highlight the size of the group he brought with him, which included high-profile tech bosses such as Tesla CEO Elon Musk, Apple CEO Tim Cook, and NVIDIA's Jensen Huang. Trump's visit to China comes as the war in Iran continues, and that is significant because China is Iran's biggest trading partner. That close strategic relationship is expected to result in some pointed discussions between Trump and Xi. Protests are breaking out in Havana after Cuba runs out of fuel. More from Tammy Trujillo.
4: Cuba's energy minister told state media on Wednesday the country has run out of crude oil and diesel and has no reserves, putting the national grid in a critical state. Cuba gets most of its oil from Venezuela, but the U.S. has been blocking its fuel shipments since it invaded Venezuela in January. The shortage has reportedly triggered blackouts. Reuters says hundreds of protesters crowded the streets of Havana last night, calling for the lights to be turned back on. The U.S. State Department says it will provide aid to Cuba in exchange for meaningful reforms. I'm Tammy Trujillo.
2: Major U.S. beef producers can start exporting beef to China.

0: Again, more from Mark Mayfield.
1: On Thursday, China renewed export licenses for hundreds of U.S. beef processing plants. Reuters says over 400 U.S. beef plants lost export eligibility after Chinese permissions expired last March. The news comes as President Trump and a U.S. delegation is in China to discuss trade and other issues.
0: Defamed attorney Alex Murdoch is being given a new trial for the double murder of his wife and son in South Carolina. Scott Kimbler reports.
2: In a unanimous decision, the state Supreme Court ruled that Alex Murdoch's trial that landed a double conviction was influenced by the actions of Colleton County Clerk of Courts Becky Hill. The judge ruled Hill had influenced jury members in the 2023 trial. Hill was later convicted on perjury and obstruction charges. While prosecutors prepare to retry the case, Murdoch will remain in prison, having been convicted of several fraud charges related to his legal practice. I'm Scott Kimbler.
0: A drug counselor who delivered deadly doses of ketamine to the late actor Matthew Perry is heading to federal prison. Daniel Martindale reports.
3: Eric Fleming has been sentenced to 2 years in prison. The prosecution was asking for a 2.5-year term. The defense was pushing for 3 months in residential drug treatment, citing Fleming's own history with substance abuse. He was facing up to 25 years in federal prison. Prosecutors say the 55-year-old Fleming was the middleman who brokered ketamine deals for Perry and delivered the vials of the drug that killed the Friends actor in October of 2023. He is the fourth of five suspects to be sentenced in connection with Perry's death. I'm Daniel Martindale.
0: New Jersey has temporarily yanked a doctor's license for overprescribing medical marijuana, even to kids. More from Sarah Lee Kessler.
4: Attorney General Jennifer Davenport says Dr. Alfred Kulik authorized medical cannabis for 95% of his patients, both adults and children, and she says it was often without establishing physician-patient relationships, conducting medical exams, and reviewing treatment records from other doctors. Kulik allegedly authorized medical marijuana for kids between the ages of 6 and 12 when their own pediatricians refused to do so. The Fort Lee doctor remains suspended pending the outcome of an administrative hearing.
0: I'm Michael Kastner.
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0: T.J. Shepherd, number one hit. I loved him, everyone. He continues on his 50th anniversary tour this spring and also this summer. Another show coming up this weekend. It'll be in Buffalo, Texas on Saturday. Some Trisha Yearwood coming up next.
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2: Some Florida families want to know what will happen to detainees if Alligator Alcatraz is shut down by month's end. Governor DeSantis says Florida taxpayers won't get stuck with the estimated billion-dollar cost of building and operating the facility for 9 months.
3: We said that from the beginning, and DHS has confirmed that FEMA doesn't reimburse immediately. It just takes time. It's different than some of the other things.
2: Despite promises that the feds would foot the bill, Justice Department lawyers have indicated more than $600 million in reimbursements might not happen at all. Plans to build President Trump's library in Miami-Dade County are running into legal resistance. A group of Miami residents filed a lawsuit. The plaintiffs claim the transfer violates the Constitution because it amounts to a gift to Trump, and presidents are not allowed to accept gifts they financially benefit from. Some recent shootings are causing concern in Tallahassee. The Urban League held a meeting last night after there were two deadly shootings in less than a week. An election deadline's looming in Miami.
4: Miami commissioners have until next Friday to finalize any questions they want put on the August ballot. After heated public comment last month, they pushed to today, making a decision about a $450 million bond referendum for repairing and replacing critically deteriorating fire in police buildings.
5: We're the magic city. Let's give a little magic to the folks that are our first responders and put their life on the line for us.
4: Commissioners also pushed to today so future mayoral elections align with county, state, and federal government races. Eric Rodriguez, Miami.
2: From public safety to politics, Pasco County Sheriff Chris Nocco is resigning so he can run for the newly opened Senate seat vacated by Ed Hooper. Nocco says he's running as a conservative Republican. With Florida's News, I'm Chris Trankman.
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8: Mostly sunny, pleasant, and less humid today. Highs in the upper 80s to near 90 degrees. Under clear skies tonight, lows anywhere from the upper 50s to near 70. And plenty of sunshine with lower humidity for Friday. Highs in the upper 80s to low 90s. Then on Saturday, partly sunny, a thunderstorm in spots early in the afternoon. Highs in the upper 80s to low 90s. From the Florida Weather Center, I'm meteorologist Jason Caterina.
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9: Yes, I-

It became his hallmark song. It's David Ball. Hopefully with a little more caffeine or maybe a bit of fresh air, that thinking problem might go away for the day. Willie Nelson, Pam Tillis.

0: A Willie Nelson number one hit, It's Always On My Mind. Willie celebrating his 93rd birthday on the 29th of last month with a big announcement. And no, it doesn't start with the letter R, like in retirement. Instead, he's releasing another album. It'll be his 79th, and it's expected to drop on the 29th of this month. It's called Dream Chaser. We got Pam Tillis coming up and some Rodney Crowell.
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It's After All This Time from Rodney Crowell, a song that's quite fitting with the latest Rodney Crowell news. He's got a new album coming out of old stuff. He found some recordings in his home vault that he completely forgot about that were recorded better than 20 years ago but have never seen the light of day. He's got it all put together in a new album called Lost. The release date for that is the 26th of June. Ricochet and Reba McEntire are coming up here in a bit.

songs that make you feel 18 years old again. Unfortunately, they can't make you look 18 again. 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

0: As any fool can see, it's Tracy Lawrence. Today is the 14th of May, marking the birthday of a guy who's been in the business of movies for better than a half century now. One of his earliest successes came with American Graffiti back in the early 1970s. Before that decade was over, he'd write, produce, and direct another film that he thought was actually going to be a flop. So much so that he decided, instead of going to the premiere for the movie, to go on vacation instead. He and Steven Spielberg ended up in Hawaii together celebrating, and when he got back home, celebrating even more. The Star Wars franchise was born with that film back in 1977. George Lucas celebrates his 82nd birthday today. Hank Jr. is coming up next.
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1: This is Florida News Now.
2: The migrant internment camp in the Everglades may be closed as soon as June 1st, and Florida taxpayers want to know who's going to get stuck with the estimated $1 billion cost of building and operating the facility for 9 months. Governor Ron DeSantis says not to worry.
3: You know, when President came down, he said he was on board. The reimbursement is approved, so that will happen.
2: Justice Department lawyers in court filings have indicated more than $600 million in reimbursements might not happen at all. Protests are breaking out in Havana after Cuba runs out of fuel.
4: Cuba's energy minister told state media on Wednesday the country has run out of crude oil and diesel and has no reserves, putting the national grid in a critical state. Cuba gets most of its oil from Venezuela, but the U.S. has been blocking its fuel shipments since it invaded Venezuela in January. The shortage has reportedly triggered blackouts. Reuters says hundreds the protesters crowded the streets of Havana last night, calling for the lights to be turned back on. The U.S. State Department says it will provide aid to Cuba in exchange for meaningful reforms.
2: That's Tammy Trujillo. The body of a second American service member who went missing in Morocco has been recovered. The U.S. military says the body of Tavares native specialist Mariah Collington was found this week near the place she and another soldier reportedly went into the ocean. Collington and First Lieutenant Lamont Key Jr. went missing May 2nd. It's believed one fell into the water during a hike and the second jumped in to try and save them. The two service members were in Morocco participating in an annual joint training exercise called African Lion. The Department of Homeland Security reporting ICE agents may be present around some World Cup matches this summer as part of overall event security. Host cities include Miami, Los Angeles, Dallas, Boston, Seattle, New Jersey, where the final will be played. DHS officials say international visitors attending games legally have nothing to worry about. With Florida's News, I'm Natalie Rodriguez.
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7: Mostly sunny, pleasant, and less humid today. Highs in the upper 80s to near 90 degrees. Under clear skies tonight, lows anywhere from the upper 50s to near 70. And plenty of sunshine with lower humidity for Friday. Highs in the upper 80s to low 90s. Then on Saturday, partly sunny, a thunderstorm in spots early in the afternoon. Highs in the upper 80s to low 90s. From the Florida Weather Center, I'm meteorologist Jason Caterina.
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0: Beautiful country love song for sure right there. Kenny Rogers singing it, and we're proud and honored to be playing it for you, lady. Name of the tune. They say if walking out the door without your phone makes your soul kind of leave your body, congratulations. You're just like about 8 in 10 Americans. As a matter of fact, a survey says that most of us get separation anxiety from a rectangle that occasionally rings right there. You're going to be holding it right there in your hand. And if you ever feel ashamed from, you know, for texting from the toilet, well, please kind of release that guilt immediately. 70% of people are scrolling on the porcelain throne right there like it's their second office. Also, this survey found that nearly 7 in 10 say they've texted someone in the same room as them before. 8 in 10 kind of feel uneasy leaving their phone at home. Over half say they panic when their phone battery goes below 20%. Get a little nervous right there, huh? And 7 in 10 say they use their phone. Well, they are in the restroom.
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14: I've been living with bipolar disorder for over 30 years. I play Sonny Corentos on General Hospital, and he happens to have bipolar. It's a lot of highs and lows, racing thoughts. You can live a productive life, I have. When I first got into acting, people had told me not to talk about being bipolar. And of course, I was young, and I listened. When I got General Hospital, I just thought I would do an interview. I got a letter from a boy. He said that by reading what I wrote, it helped him deal. And then I decided at that point, I will not shut up. And I haven't shut up for over 30 years. I'm proud to be bipolar, and I couldn't say that before. My advice to anybody struggling, don't hold it in. Talk to a therapist. You go through the darkness and you get to the light. You will be better because of it.
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Well, bottom line, a good way to put it right there, something like that. That, of course, Tim McGraw, and I like the way he's singing about it, too, right here, 102.1 The Outlaw. 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Let's get into it for today. Partly cloudy with a high about 90 and 66 are overnight low. Heating up a little bit more tomorrow, kicking off the weekend mostly sunny, and tomorrow's high about 93. Oh, around this time of year, way too hot for me, but not much I can do about it anyway. So let's move on.

0: 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Tanya Tucker helping us out in that department. 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

0: One of the finest, I think, that gentleman's ever done. Holes in the Floor of Heaven. Boy, that's something I can see great detail. Every time I hear that song in my mind, boy, it just touches my heart. Steve Horner, Holes in the Floor of Heaven. Winding down that set. You ain't much fun since, well, he quit drinking. Toby Keith kind of explained that situation in a moment or two. See what else we can get for you right after him.
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2: Florida Governor Ron DeSantis has confirmed that Alligator Alcatraz will be closing soon. DeSantis defended the immigrant detention facility that opened last summer in the Everglades. The Department of Homeland Security is confirming that ICE agents will target World Cup matches being played in the U.S. this summer, several of which will be played in Miami and Orlando. A DHS spokesman says international visitors who attend the matches have nothing to worry about unless you're in the U.S. illegally. The military recovering the remains of Army Specialist Mariah Collington of Tavares. The 19-year-old tragically drowned during a military exercise hike in Morocco on May 2nd. She was promoted to specialist just one day before the fatal coastal fall. Video showing the capture of a giant manta ray off the coast of Florida for display at SeaWorld Abu Dhabi. FWC Chair Rodney Barreto addresses the outrage.
3: I want to thank the internet for bringing the manta ray issue to our attention. I do believe that we should not export the manta rays internationally.
2: The commission is still allowing the Georgia Aquarium to petition the board if another manta is needed for educational purposes. A teenager dead after an e-scooter crash in Orange County. FHP says 14-year-old Colton Remsburg was hit by a pickup truck and killed Sunday in Lake Nona. The driver remained on the scene. No charges have been announced. Meanwhile, a vigil for Remsburg will be held tomorrow night at 6 o'clock at Heroes Community Park on Centerline Drive. The ACC wants to double the college football playoff field. That's according to Commissioner Jim Phillips, who says a 24-team expansion is supported by a majority of the league's coaches and athletic directors. The Fix announcing their 2026 summer tour, and they will play four shows in Florida in July, including Orlando on the 18th and Clearwater on the 20th. With Florida's News, I'm Karen Curtis.
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6: Mostly sunny, pleasant, and less humid today. Highs in the upper 80s to near 90 degrees. Under clear skies tonight, lows anywhere from the upper 50s to near 70. And plenty of sunshine with lower humidity for Friday. Highs in the upper 80s to low 90s. Then on Saturday, partly sunny, a thunderstorm in spots early in the afternoon. Highs in the upper 80s to low 90s. From the Florida Weather Center, I'm meteorologist Jason Caterina.
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0: Yep, she's laying it on the line right there and telling you how the cow ate the cabbage. I'm that kind of girl. Thank you very much. That, of course, Patty Loveless. If you'd like to bring back one discontinued food, drink, or snack forever, what would it be? We asked a lot of folks on Reddit. It was Ask Reddit, and some of the responses came in. And I think I'd agree with quite a few of these. Philadelphia cream cheese bars, you know, the strawberry to be specific. And the second choice right there was Jell-O pudding pops, as a matter of fact. Also on the list, Carnation Instant Breakfast Bars. We're talking about the 80s edition right there. Maybe that'll take you back and remember that taste. Butterfinger BBs, the little cube-shaped ones, they just don't hit the way those did. Choco Tacos, also Altoid Sours. That was pretty popular right there. And the final one on that list was Rice Krispie Treats Cereal. Ain't nothing wrong going that direction. A lot of sugar in there, but boy, sure does taste good. Daryl Singletary and Too Much Fun coming up for you pretty quick.
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0: She's not too thrilled about that situation right there. And it's kind of obvious, isn't it? In the song, There You Go, Sleeping Single in a Double Bed. That, of course, Barbara Mandrell right here at 102.1 The Outlaw. Weather-wise, let's get into it, see what's going on as far as forecast goes for Hardy County. Brought to us from the staff and crew out there at Hash Plumbing. And it's going to be a warm one for sure. Partly cloudy with a high about 90 and 66 our overnight low. Heating up tomorrow, starting out the weekend with a much hotter temperature right there, mostly sunny, and tomorrow's high about 94 at this point. A good old place to meet up right there in the middle. Diamond Rio, kind of get us more details moments away right here at 102.1 The Outlaw.
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London, Paris, paradise. But ain't got much memory of the scenes, come to think I missed them all.

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And you still talk about that moon that I can't recall.

0: They'll take it. 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There you go. Bailey and the boys right here. All my exes live in Texas. 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Well, you'll find out. You got that right. George Strait kind of explained everything pretty quick.
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2: Protests breaking out in Havana after Cuba runs out of fuel.
3: Cuba's energy minister told state media on Wednesday the country has run out of crude oil and diesel and has no reserves, putting the national grid in a critical state. Cuba gets most of its oil from Venezuela, but the U.S. has been blocking its fuel shipments since it invaded Venezuela in January. The shortage has reportedly triggered blackouts. Reuters says hundreds of protesters crowded the streets of Havana last night, calling for the lights to be turned back on. The U.S. State Department says it will provide aid to Cuba in exchange for meaningful reforms. I'm Tammy Trujillo.
2: Some Orange County residents not happy about all the road noise from a recent turnpike improvement project that removed some trees that blocked their view of the road and also acted as a noise buffer. Residents in Winter Gardens Verde Park neighborhood near mile marker 272 say they simply can't enjoy their homes anymore, especially their backyards. They tell News 6 that they want the state to study installing some sound walls. Polk County woman attacked by a pit bull she was fostering from rescue paws. The sheriff's office says Kimberly Thompson was hurt when the dog jumped on her chest and started biting her arms, tearing her skin. Her six-year-old daughter called 911 and Thompson was taken to the hospital for surgery. She's now in ICU, an official with rescue paws telling News Channel 8, the dog had no history of aggression. State wildlife officials intend to temporarily halt the importation of sloths into Florida while they reevaluate current permit rules for such exotic animals. FWC's Roger Young says the agency's wildlife team investigated the now bankrupt Sloth World facility.
4: This very unfortunate situation resulted from one facility, Sloth World, and they're no longer licensed, and it is not a widespread issue.
2: The move follows the deaths of 55 sloths from a gastrointestinal issue imported from South America, which were tied to the now abandoned Sloth World attraction in Orlando. With Florida's news, I'm Karen Curtis.
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7: Mostly sunny, pleasant, and less humid today. Highs in the upper 80s to near 90 degrees. Under clear skies tonight, lows anywhere from the upper 50s to near 70. And plenty of sunshine with lower humidity for Friday. Highs in the upper 80s to low 90s. Then on Saturday, partly sunny, a thunderstorm in spots early in the afternoon. Highs in the upper 80s to low 90s. From the Florida Weather Center, I'm meteorologist Jason Caterina.
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13: From the Ag Information Network, I'm Bob Larson with your Agribusiness Update. Well, May is Mental Health Awareness Month, and farm groups are emphasizing the importance of mental health support for farmers and ranchers facing growing stress. More than two-thirds of farmers and rural residents lack adequate access to mental health providers due to distance, workforce shortages, and the stigma surrounding mental health care. The NFU, American Farm Bureau Federation, and Farm Credit are working together to expand access to counseling resources, connect producers with care options, and strengthen support systems in rural communities. Well, the USDA has finalized new stocking requirements for retailers participating in the Supplemental Nutrition Assistance Program to increase access to healthier foods for millions of Americans. Under the updated rules, SNAP-authorized stores must now carry 7 varieties of food across 4 categories: protein, grains, dairy, and fruits and vegetables. This more than doubles previous requirements and places greater emphasis on perishable and whole foods, while closing loopholes allowing some snack foods to meet minimum requirements. And fertilizer prices have climbed sharply following the conflict in Iran, raising concerns about high production costs for farmers. Analysts say nitrogen fertilizers have seen the largest increases due to disruptions in the Strait of Hormuz. Experts say many farmers may avoid the worst impact in 2026 because inputs were purchased earlier, but the financial strain could intensify next year.
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17: This is Tim Hamrich of the Ag Information Network with your Farm of the Future report. Farmland has produced strong returns historically as a non-correlated asset to Wall Street, but it also comes with some big challenges for investors. Acre Traders' Rob Moore says the top three complaints he hears are a lack of ability to diversify, tax filing complications for fractional ownership, and there's a lack of investor control regarding liquidity or selling the farmland asset. For those reasons, the company recently formed a private farmland real estate investment trust, or REIT.
18: The REIT allows an immense amount of diversification. It's investing in the same product. So it invests fractionally. We still allow fractional investors to come in on the same farms, but the fund picks up a large bucket of assets. We expect over the next several years to put 30, 50, 60 farms into that fund. So it gives you a ton of diversification with a single investment, a single tax document, and then after a 24-month lockup, there's a path to liquidity on a quarterly basis. So it ultimately allows the investor to have a little bit more control and timing, right? Timing matters a lot, particularly for your longer term investments. So we really built the fund product to allow the investor to have a little bit more say in where that liquidity event occurred.
17: Moore said the fact that it's a private REIT and not publicly traded is important to try to keep it uncorrelated with other investment classes.
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20: 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It's time for your Landed Livestock Report here on the Ag Information Network. I'm Russell Nemitz. Well, this week, global pulse leaders have gathered here in Orlando, Florida for Pulses 26, an international event hosted by the Global Pulse Confederation that brings together growers, exporters, processors, logistic companies, retailers, and buyers from around the world. 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Well, Vijay Iyengar is president of the Global Pulse Confederation and says the organization plays a key role in connecting every part of the pulse value chain. 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
21: 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So it and. 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
22: Welcome to the Line on Agriculture Report. This is Lori Boyer for the Ag Information Network. A farm bill has passed through the House of Representatives and is now on the way to the Senate. However, mandatory country of origin labeling was rejected on the House floor. ImCool has been a long-running priority for RCAF United Stock Growers of America CEO Bill Bullard.
23: The rumor has it that it may be late May, early June, that the Senate will begin serious discussions on the farm bill. We need to pass legislation to promote competition, and the way to do that is to reinstate mandatory country of origin labeling.
22: With the farm bill now heading to the Senate, Bullard says the RCAF USA is looking to the USDA Secretary of Agriculture, Brooke Rollins, to help advance mandatory country of origin labeling.
23: We know that Secretary of Agriculture, Brooke Rollins, has expressed support for mandatory country of origin labeling. So we're hopeful that she will help on the Senate side to encourage the Senate to include it in the farm bill. And, of course, we have the Senate Majority Leader, John Thune, is the primary sponsor of the Senate version, the American Beef Labeling Act, that would restore country of origin labeling. So our hopes are high that we can get this passed in the Senate. And I think it would certainly fare very well, I think, on the Senate floor. People understand that consumers have right to choose, and the only way they can choose is if they have the information as to origin.
22: RCAF USA CEO Bill Bullard.
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15: For the last 40 years, the Ag Information Network has been the source of news for farmers and ranchers. Yet we have never seen such an assault on farming and our food supply as we do today. From fuel to fertilizer, farmers are facing unprecedented economic challenges. This is why agriculture news that farmers receive comes from the Ag Information Network, reaching coast to coast. 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
0: It's time for your Southeast Regional Ag News on the Ag Information Network. I am Haley Shipp. Cattle producers across the Southeast are paying close attention to reports that President Donald Trump may approve an executive order allowing more beef imported into the U.S. at lower tariff rates. A new market intel report from the American Farm Bureau Federation says the administration is considering a 200-day suspension of limits under the U.S. beef tariff rate quota system. The move would temporarily allow several countries to ship unlimited volumes of beef into the U.S. market at reduced tariff rates. Farm Bureau economists say the U.S. cattle industry is operating in one of the tightest supply environments seen in decades. Years of drought, rising feed and operating costs, herd liquidation, and disruptions tied to New World screwworm restrictions have all contributed to shrinking cattle numbers. AFBF President Zippy Duval says ranchers are only beginning to recover after years of losses and warned that increased imports could put the economic sustainability of rural America at risk. To read that full market intel report, you can find a link at aginfo.net.
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1: With the Wall Street Business Report, I'm Bill Alexander. U.S. wholesale inflation came in hot last month. Producer prices rose 6% from a year earlier, the highest point in more than 3 years, as the Iran war pushes up energy prices and intensifies pressure on companies to pass along their rising costs to consumers. The Labor Department reported Wednesday that its producer price index, which tracks inflation before it hits consumers, shot up 1.4% in April, the biggest monthly gain in more than 4 years. The Senate confirmed President Donald Trump's nominee to lead the Federal Reserve. Kevin Warsh was confirmed Wednesday in a largely party-line vote. United Airlines flight attendants have approved a new labor contract that will bring their first pay increases in 6 years. LinkedIn is planning to cut about 5% of its workforce. The Microsoft-owned social network has about 17,500 employees. 875 positions will be eliminated. For the Wall Street Business Report, I'm Bill Alexander in Washington.
3: 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Oh, no. 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

ain't that the truth right there? Bottom line, hearts aren't made to break. They're made to love. Amen on that. And there you go with Lee Greenwood. I understand their new survey came out, showed a lot of Americans are pumping the brakes on summer travel this year, and understandably so. Now, the reason? Well, no big surprise right there. Money.

0: Bottom line, money or lack thereof. As a matter of fact, in fact, 40% of respondents say they won't be taking any trips this summer, mostly because they just can't afford it or they're trying to save and pay down debt right there, which I don't blame them, everything going on. But even folks who are traveling are getting way more budget conscious. I understand shorter trips, cheaper destinations, day trips coming into view right there too. And staycations are all on the rise this year as well, and understandably so.
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Quite the story about them sticks and stones, and I like the way he was singing it, too. That, of course, Tracy Lawrence. Feeling lucky? Mary Chapin Carpenter sure enough is, and she'll describe what's going on with her life and that situation in a moment or two, and soon to follow, Eddie Rabbit for you.

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0: Well, I like the way he's singing about it and describing it right there in his cover of it, Johnny Lee and Cherokee Fiddle. Thank you very much. I'm from the country. Tracy Byrd going to be helping us out in that direction and see what else we can get him for you right after him. Definitely try my bestest for sure.
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4: This is Florida News Now.
5: The Education Commissioner delivering parting shots at the Florida Education Association at his final board meeting after announcing he's departing to run Polk State College. Anastasios Kamoutsis called the FEA lawsuit against the state voucher program a clown show.
6: It has been said that if you give a clown a stage, they will perform. And last week's press conference put on by the Florida Education Association was nothing short of a circus act that we have all grown tired of.
5: He says the FEA continues wasting members' dues and taxpayers' dollars on litigation that does nothing to advance student achievement or strengthen schools. Hollywood police releasing body cam footage involving Hurricanes great and Bucks legend Warren Sapp. Recordings show the Hall of Famer in multiple argumentative confrontations with city staff inside Hollywood City Hall.
7: I'm disrupting her from getting my records right now.
8: This is the way this is being acted out right now. This is becoming a disruption to employees that are in a city facility.
5: Sapp is seen daring officers to arrest him after being told members of the public are not permitted to record videos on the third floor records division. And Florida appears to be making progress in its war on fentanyl. Governor DeSantis says there's been significant decline in fentanyl and opioid-related deaths in Florida. Data from FDLE shows fentanyl and opioid-related deaths each dropped more than 40% between January and June 2025. Florida Democrats are again calling for the governor to suspend the state's gas tax of 22 cents a gallon. State House Minority Leader Fentress Driscoll.
9: It's basically getting to the point where people are worried about even driving to work to be able to afford the gas bill. So we need to suspend that gas tax.
5: President Donald Trump is suggesting a pause on the federal gas tax. That requires an act of Congress. Florida Lottery says there's $250 million up for grabs in tomorrow's Mega Millions. Jackpot stands at $251 million. With Florida's News, I'm Al Lewis.

original gold-rimmed Bluebell homemade vanilla, the country's gold standard of ice cream flavors since 1969. Its hand-cranked taste takes you back to simpler times. That's why we put the word home right on the carton.

0: Mostly sunny, pleasant, and less humid today. Highs in the upper 80s to near 90 degrees. Under clear skies tonight, lows anywhere from the upper 50s to near 70. And plenty of sunshine with lower humidity for Friday. Highs in the upper 80s to low 90s. Then on Saturday, partly sunny, a thunderstorm in spots early in the afternoon. Highs in the upper 80s to low 90s. From the Florida Weather Center, I'm meteorologist Jason Catarina.
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0: Oh, I bet they had a fun time recording that one, laying that down on tape in the studio. There you go, leaving Louisiana in the broad daylight right there with the Oak Ridge Boys. What's your go-to cocktail? I don't particularly care for them myself. Give me a chocolate malt and I'm happy. But based on searches, we're talking bar menus, mixology reports, and industry data, the 10 most popular cocktails in the U.S. so far this year are these: whiskey sour, pina colada, a Manhattan martini, Negroni, I hope I'm saying that right, a Moscow mule, mojito, espresso martini, and at number two is the margarita, an old fashioned, coming in at number one right there. That any of those on your list? Again, give me a chocolate malt and I'm happy. My baby loves me, Martina McBride, moments away.
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0: Sure enough did, unfortunately, right there. But I love the way he's singing about it and getting that story out there over the airways. There you go, life turned in that way. Ricky Van Shelton sounding mighty fine for sure. Every Little Thing with Carlene Carter coming up. Get you all the details going that direction. And soon to follow, Ronnie Millsap for you.
1: Got a call tonight saying we could still be friends.

0: Now, if you were keeping up with that one right there, that heart rate is definitely beating a lot faster for sure. Sold the Grundy County auction incident. That, of course, John Michael Montgomery sitting around digging up bones. I've been guilty of it a time or two in my life. Randy Travis as well. He'll get you his side of the story in a moment or two. No doubt about it.
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2: Florida's education commissioner responding to the state teachers union filing a lawsuit last week against the school voucher program. Anastasios Kamoutsas says the school choice program is wildly popular and the FEA is ineffective.
3: The FEA continues to waste members' dues and taxpayer dollars on litigation that does nothing to advance student achievement or strengthen our schools.
2: Their lawsuit claims the state school voucher program violates the Florida Constitution by taking billions away from public schools. Kamoutsas is also announcing he's moving on to become president of Polk State College after 1 year as commissioner. Florida's attorney general escalating his fight with the NFL over the Rooney Rule, its diversity hiring policy. James Usmeyer now sending a subpoena to the league. He argues that the rule requiring interviews for minority candidates for top jobs may violate state laws against race-based hiring. The NFL recently updated its website saying some policies were misrepresented. Usmeyer says that only raises more questions. The National Weather Service confirmed two EF0 tornadoes touched down in Pasco County Tuesday. The first near Hudson was on the ground for just over a mile. The second formed 20 minutes later nearby. Tony Cacciotti tells News Channel 8 he saw it.
4: It was like it had a trajectory up, like you see when you're watching one of those movies, a tornado movie or something. So it went woo, woo, woo, woo, woo.
2: No injuries reported. Congresswoman Ana Paulina Luna threatening to take legal action against the CIA. The Pinellas County Republican says she's giving the agency 24 hours to return boxes of JFK and MK Ultra files it seized from the National Intelligence Director. A man being extradited from El Salvador to Palm Beach County to face charges in his wife's murder. Jose Castellon is accused of killing 32-year-old Eulalia Castellon in 2023, then fleeing the country. With Florida's News, I'm Gordon Bird.
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7: Mostly sunny, pleasant, and less humid today. Highs in the upper 80s to near 90 degrees. Under clear skies tonight, lows anywhere from the upper 50s to near 70. And plenty of sunshine with lower humidity for Friday. Highs in the upper 80s to low 90s. Then on Saturday, partly sunny, a thunderstorm in spots early in the afternoon. Highs in the upper 80s to low 90s. From the Florida Weather Center, I'm meteorologist Jason Caterina.
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0: Boy, kind of makes you feel like you're right there on the banks of it, doesn't it? Or maybe just doing a little swimming in it. There you go, Tennessee River in Alabama doing the honors. Ice cream time, they say, very sacred. No calls, no texts, no quick questions, emails from your boss right there. A company called Halo Top agrees with that, so they've made the Silent a la Mode spoon. I don't know if you've heard about this. It's a gold spoon that taps your phone into Do Not Disturb using NFC. That's near field communication right there, because apparently your cutlery now kind of enforces boundaries. So the result right there, fewer notifications, more ice cream time right there, maximum bliss. And it goes on sale tomorrow. That's on halotop.com. It's only going to be $4.90, which is basically the price of have a little piece right there. So if you think that might be something you want to get that spoon right there. Yeah, the Silent a la Mode spoon right there. Only $4.90 on Halo Top, and it's going to be out tomorrow.
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Just all we got to do is imagine that. Diamond Rio with that request right there, and good suggestion, I'd say, too. Take this job and shove it. Johnny Paycheck helping us out in that department. Boy, I felt like saying that a time or two in my life. Maybe you as well. And Toby Keith waiting in the wings.

0: Tooting right there, the way we make a broken heart. But boy, it's sad to have a song about it right there. But she's laying it on the line, letting you know how the cow ate the cabbage right there, that situation. Roseanne Cash, The Way We Make a Broken Heart. Back to it down on the farm. Tim McGraw helping us out in that direction, and see what else I can get him for you right after him.
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2: A Hollywood Police Department has released tense body cam footage involving Buccaneers and Hurricanes legend Warren Sapp. Recordings show the former football star in multiple argumentative confrontations with municipal staff inside Hollywood City Hall. In the clips, Sapp is seen recording workers attempting to bypass security and daring police officers to arrest him.
3: Please stop recording within the city facility.
2: Sapp is now facing a criminal charge for interfering with city employees and has been barred from the building. Football legend claims he was simply trying to maintain government transparency. His court hearing is set for June 10th. The outgoing Florida Education Commissioner taking aim at the Florida Education Association at his final board meeting. Karen Curtis reports.
4: The FEA filed a lawsuit last week claiming the state's school voucher program violates the Florida Constitution by creating an unequal education system. Commissioner Anastasios Koumoutsis disagrees.
5: We know that it is amazingly popular. In fact, nearly half of all Florida's students are enrolled in a school choice option that best meets their individual needs.
4: The suit targets the Florida Department of Education, Commissioner Koumoutsis, and the State Board of Education, claiming the voucher program diverts billions of dollars away from free public schools. Karen Curtis, Miami.
2: Man accused of murdering his wife more than 2 years ago is back in Palm Beach County awaiting trial. Investigators say Jose Castellan Jimenez fled to El Salvador on the same day that he killed the woman and left her body at the Lake Worth Beach Tri-Rail station.
6: She was located deceased within the vehicle, and she'd been there for at least over 24 hours.
2: Captain Michael Ott with the Palm Beach County Sheriff's Office says Castellan Jimenez disappeared but was arrested in 2024 by El Salvador authorities. With Florida's News, I'm Reed Shepard.
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9: Mostly sunny, pleasant, and less humid today. Highs in the upper 80s to near 90 degrees. Under clear skies tonight, lows anywhere from the upper 50s to near 70. And plenty of sunshine with lower humidity for Friday. Highs in the upper 80s to low 90s. Then on Saturday, partly sunny, a thunderstorm in spots early in the afternoon. Highs in the upper 80s to low 90s. From the Florida Weather Center, I'm meteorologist Jason Caterina.
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1: Oh, it was a hit, a number one hit, 1963, for Johnny Cash, co-written by his wife, June Carter Cash. Ring of Fire. Good afternoon. It's a classic country Thursday with Jim and those.

0: Neil McCoy, no doubt about it. Yeah, no doubt about it. Wherever Neil goes to do concert shows, things along that line, he leads everybody in the Pledge of Allegiance. Yeah, before the show, I guess he leads everyone in the audience in the Pledge of Allegiance. And it's caught on around the country.
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She Don't Love Nobody. It's those Desert Rose Band dudes from out there in the West Coast from back in the day. Early 90s hit for the Desert Rose Band. Dwight Yoakam on the way. Please, please, baby. We've got some music from Trisha Yearwood and a whole lot more. Yeah.

0: You just never know what classic country hit we may be playing next. Well, we're going to play Ricky Skaggs and a song written by a British guitar player by the name of Albert Lee. In fact, Albert Lee picks in the middle of the song Country Boy with Ricky Skaggs. It was a number one hit for Ricky. That's coming up.
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2: Florida's unemployment lines are growing with 8,000 new claims applications last week, an increase of 2,400 from the previous week. And the Trump Presidential Library is facing another lawsuit.
3: Two Miami residents are suing to stop the library from being built on waterfront property downtown. They claim state officials transferred the property to the president in violation of a constitutional clause stating presidents cannot accept gifts they benefit from financially. Attorney Gerald Greenberg says the president's been unveiling videos showing he wants to put a for-profit hotel there.
4: The president said he doesn't do museums and libraries. They released plans and video that show a 47 or so story skyscraper, and he has said he hopes to use it for a hotel.
3: Defendants include the president, his library fund, and Governor Ron DeSantis. Wendy Grossman, Miami.
2: Florida gasoline prices moving higher again. AAA says the statewide average is now $4.39 a gallon, 8 cents higher than Wednesday, but 13 cents lower than a week ago. Diesel prices are easing, down 14 cents over the past week to $5.24 a gallon. A warning to Floridians from drug experts. There's a new designer drug called cyclorphine, and it's even more deadly than fentanyl.
5: Having something 10 times more potent than what was already killing people is extremely concerning to us.
2: Martin County Sheriff John Budenseek is on the lookout for the drug, though so far no cases have been reported in Florida. Experts warn even a very small amount of cyclorphine can slow breathing and quickly turn deadly. It's being mixed with drugs like cocaine and marijuana.
6: This is a highly addictive drug.
2: Dr. John Dybin is an addictions professional in West Palm Beach. He tells CBS 12 News the drug has been confirmed in some other southeastern U.S. states and is likely already here. Florida Lottery says there's $250 million up for grabs in tomorrow's Mega Millions, jackpot $251 million. With Florida's News, I'm Al Lewis.
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9: Mostly sunny, pleasant, and less humid today. Highs in the upper 80s to near 90 degrees. Under clear skies tonight, lows anywhere from the upper 50s to near 70. And plenty of sunshine with lower humidity for Friday. Highs in the upper 80s to low 90s. Then on Saturday, partly sunny, a thunderstorm in spots early in the afternoon. Highs in the upper 80s to low 90s. From the Florida Weather Center, I'm meteorologist Jason Caterina.
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America's classic country favorites Thursday afternoon. Boy, she said she had to go and find herself. She said she didn't know when she was coming back.

0: It was a hit record later in Waylon Jennings' career. There's Rose in Paradise with Jim West. Got a funny little story about Waylon. Back in the 60s when Waylon was playing some nightclub gigs in Scottsdale, there outside of Phoenix, he was playing in a big club called JD's. And one Saturday night, some big old burly dude in the audience kept yelling out to Waylon on stage, "Hey, I want to hear so-and-so song." Waylon didn't want to sing it, or maybe he didn't even know it, but regardless, long story short, this big guy goes backstage after the show and confronts Waylon, says, "I'm going to beat you up because you didn't play my song." Waylon looked at the guy, he says, "Man, this guy was a huge, big man." He says, "Hoss, I have been in 75 fights in my life, and I've lost every one of them, but the odds are against you. Don't bet against me, because I'm bound to win one of these fights one of these times, and tonight might be the night." And a guy backed down.
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Tracy Lawrence and Alibis. Where were you last night at 2 a.m.? Well, I was sleeping. 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Yeah, my eyelids were shut. Yeah, there you go. It's my alibi. It's Tracy Lawrence.

0: We got them all right here. Your favorite classic country, Alan Jackson, covering the old Jim Ed Brown hit. And pop a top again.
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2: Governor DeSantis calls out the Speaker of the State House at an appearance in Madison as budget battles continue just to the west in Tallahassee. He says Daniel Perez is governing with a personal agenda and not in the best interests of Floridians, especially on taxes.
3: Now, do you believe nobody filed the bill, or were they told not to file a bill? So he's basically throwing his members under the bus, saying that they were too lazy to file legislation. I don't believe that's true.
2: The governor spoke after unveiling a statue of founding father James Madison. Another lawsuit filed against the Trump Presidential Library.
4: Two Miami residents are suing to stop the library from being built on waterfront property downtown. Attorney Gerald Greenberg says the residents claim state officials transferred the property to the president in violation of a constitutional clause stating presidents cannot accept gifts they benefit from financially, and that's not all.
5: Concern among the residents is that it's going to create a really unspeakable burden in that part of downtown Miami. If you can't regulate for traffic, you can't regulate for size, it's going to really be out of control.
4: He says the president has already unveiled a video showing he plans to build a hotel on the property for profit. Wendy Grossman, Miami.
2: Law enforcement is watching out for a new drug. The Martin County Sheriff says cyclophene is 10 times more potent than fentanyl and is being mixed with marijuana and cocaine. Miami Hurricanes and Tampa Bay Buccaneers legend Warren Sapp showing up in some body cam video released by police in Hollywood. It seems to show the Hall of Famer getting into arguments with staff at City Hall, trying to bypass security and daring police to arrest him. Sapp has been banned and faces criminal charges. He says he was taking a stand for government transparency. Gas averaging $4.39 a gallon per AAA. With Florida's News, I'm Gordon Bird.
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2: Mostly sunny, pleasant, and less humid today. Highs in the upper 80s to near 90 degrees. Under clear skies tonight, lows anywhere from the upper 50s to near 70. And plenty of sunshine with lower humidity for Friday. Highs in the upper 80s to low 90s. Then on Saturday, partly sunny, a thunderstorm in spots early in the afternoon. Highs in the upper 80s to low 90s. From the Florida Weather Center, I'm meteorologist Jason Caterina.
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Classic Country Thursday with Jim West. There's Kenny Rogers, and you know, if you stop and think about it, it is a spectator sport to sit back and watch all those ladies walk by, and watching the girls go by.

0: America's classic country favorites on a Thursday afternoon, along with Jim West. There's Brooks and Dunn, How Long Gone. I just recently saw a bumper sticker on the back of a car. It said, it's okay if you don't like country music. I mean, not everybody has good taste. Thought that was right on the mark.
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2: 11-time Dover Motor Speedway winner Jimmy Johnson joined Mike Begley on Tuesday night's NASCAR Live before this weekend's NASCAR All-Star Race to discuss the recent news that musician Darius Rucker of Hootie and the Blowfish fame had joined the ownership group of Legacy Motor Club and announced that more owners would soon be named.
3: Yeah, we've been friends a long time. He's a huge fan of racing, and Darius is one of quite a few strategic owners that are going to be announced here in the coming weeks to month. 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
2: I'm Susie Armstrong. 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

0: Oh, it's Years After You from John Conley with Jim West. You know, we all have to do a lot of things in life to reach our goal. John Conley's goal early on was to become a singer and a performer. But along the way, of course, he had to do other things to make a living, have other jobs. And at one point, John Conley was a radio disc jockey there in the Nashville area, I understand. Not only that, he told me one time that he was an undertaker. He was a mortician. And John Conley even mentioned that he keeps his undertaker's license updated. Yeah, just in case this country music thing doesn't work out. Yeah, that's right.
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2: Governor DeSantis calls out the Speaker of the State House at an appearance in Madison as budget battles continue just to the west in Tallahassee. He says Daniel Perez is governing with a personal agenda and not in the best interests of Floridians, especially on taxes.
3: Now, do you believe nobody filed the bill, or were they told not to file a bill? So he's basically throwing his members under the bus, saying that they were too lazy to file legislation. I don't believe that's true.
2: The governor spoke after unveiling a statue of founding father James Madison. Another lawsuit filed against the Trump Presidential Library.
4: Two Miami residents are suing to stop the library from being built on waterfront property downtown. Attorney Gerald Greenberg says the residents claim state officials transferred the property to the president in violation of a constitutional clause stating presidents cannot accept gifts they benefit from financially, and that's not all.
5: Concern among the residents is that it's going to create a really unspeakable burden in that part of downtown Miami. If you can't regulate for traffic, you can't regulate for size, it's going to really be out of control.
4: He says the president has already unveiled a video showing he plans to build a hotel on the property for profit. Wendy Grossman, Miami.
2: Law enforcement is watching out for a new drug. The Martin County Sheriff says cyclorphine is 10 times more potent than fentanyl and is being mixed with marijuana and cocaine. Miami Hurricanes and Tampa Bay Buccaneers legend Warren Sapp showing up in some body cam video released by police in Hollywood. It seems to show the Hall of Famer getting into arguments with staff at City Hall, trying to bypass security and daring police to arrest him. Sapp has been banned and faces criminal charges. He says he was taking a stand for government transparency. Gas averaging $4.39 a gallon per AAA. With Florida's News, I'm Gordon Bird.
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8: Mainly clear for tonight, low 60 to 72. Sunny for Friday, the high 88 to 92. Saturday, partly sunny, a late day or evening thunderstorm in spots with a high 91. For Sunday, clouds and sunshine, a thunderstorm late in the afternoon in spots, a high 90 to 93. And for Monday, a few showers in the afternoon, high 90 to 92. From the Florida Weather Center, I'm Andy Robb.
9: 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Florida Weather Center, I'm meteorologist Jason Caterina.
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0: Well, if heaven ain't a lot like Dixie, I don't want to go. Hank Williams Jr., Bo Cephas. Good afternoon. It's a Thursday all over America, playing your favorite classic country. Here's Alabama.
1: Just

0: Yes, they do say that imitation is the sincerest form of flattery. And that group right there sounded an awful lot like Alabama did back in the day. There's Atlanta. Even sounded the same with their name, the band. Atlanta is the name of the group, sounding like Alabama. Sweet country music. Jim West on the way with some Dan Seals and Shania Twain.
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Head out on steel horses with wheels and we ride. 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

Canadian singer-songwriter Shania Twain right there, Annie Man of Mine. Of course, Shania getting set this weekend to be the host of the Academy of Country Music Award Show from Las Vegas. 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

0: what an illustrious career Ronnie Millsap had. He can look back on his career for many years with a lot of pride, and about 40 number one hits to his credit. Great career. Of course, Ronnie Millsap in retirement today. Wouldn't have missed it for the world with Ronnie Millsap.
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0: It's Tim McGraw, and maybe we should just sleep on it. Yeah, it's a good idea. My eyelids are getting a little droopy. Yeah, I need a nap. I need a nap. I do. Tim McGraw coming around the bend. Some Mary Chapin Carpenter, Ricky Van Shelton, and more.
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5: I've been living with bipolar disorder for over 30 years. I play Sonny Corrientos on General Hospital, and he happens to have bipolar. 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When I first got into acting, people had told me not to talk about being bipolar. And of course, I was young, and I listened. When I got General Hospital, I just thought I would do an interview. I got a letter from a boy. He said that by reading what I wrote, it helped him deal. And then I decided at that point, I will not shut up. And I haven't shut up for over 30 years. I'm proud to be bipolar. And I couldn't say that before. My advice to anybody struggling, don't hold it in. Talk to a therapist. You go through the darkness and you get to the light. You will be better because of it.
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It's a country music standard, is what it is, Ricky Van Shelton. Don't we all have the right to be wrong now and then? Yeah, wrong. Boy, just ask my ex-wife about how wrong I was. Coming up, some crazy music from Kenny Rogers. We got the Pickup Man song from Joe Diffie, and even some Martina McBride. Stay close.

0: baby, I love you. Yeah, we love you too there, Martina. Martina McBride. Alabama's waiting on deck. I'm getting set to work that 40-hour week.
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